That was from the composer Haydn Wood, who moved to the Isle of Man when he was only 3 years old. That was his composition Manenvin, performed by the Czechoslovak Radio Symphony Orchestra of Bratislava, conducted by Adrian Leeper. I'm Nikhil Sarma. This is Classical King 98.1, and you can help us out during this early giving period of Give Big, the annual statewide fundraiser taking place this May. If you head over to classicalking.org and make a donation, support the music that you love, all of those contributions will be counted towards the overall fundraising goal taking place on this Tuesday. Now, Amy Beach had a career that was remarkable, just given the amount of obstacles in her way. She was one of those composers that showed such musical talent as a child that had she been male and European, she would have immediately been enrolled in one of the many musical conservatories. But she was born female and American, so her musical education was in the hands of private teachers, and her formal education in the field of composition was very limited. She basically taught herself through a very exhaustive system where she would study the score of a symphony meticulously, and then attend a performance of the piece in the Boston Symphony Concert Hall, and then compare notes after the performance had ended. Her first piano concerto could be seen as a metaphor for her struggle and the way that she pits the pianist against the orchestra. She herself was pitted as a woman against the societal forces that downgraded her abilities as a composer. Let's hear her piano concerto in C-sharp minor, performed by pianist Joanne Polk in the English Chamber Orchestra.

0: Pianist Joanne Polk was the soloist in that performance of the Piano Concerto in C sharp minor, written by Amy Beach, performing with the English Chamber Orchestra, conducted by Paul Goodwin. I'm Nikhil Sarma, going to move over for Mike Brooks, who's joining us now.
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2: And good afternoon. Yeah, Mike Brooks with you here on Classical King. Let's start with a tune that captures the excitement, the charm, and occasional homesickness of an American wandering through the French capital, George Gershwin's An American in Paris. Here's a fun bit of trivia. When Gershwin visited Paris, 1928, he didn't just soak in the culture. He actually brought home authentic Parisian taxi horns, which you'll hear honking in the right places in this piece. Those quirky sounds aren't just for effect. They're the real deal, straight from the streets of Paris. Here is the San Francisco Symphony with George Gershwin's An American in Paris.

George Gershwin's An American in Paris. That was the San Francisco Symphony, the late Michael Tilson Thomas conducting them. It is 19 after 2 o'clock here at Classical King. 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Meantime, on the radio, well, before Richard Wagner became famous for his massive masterpieces like The Ring Cycle, Rienzi was actually his first big success, premiered in 1842, and it is a grand, crowd-pleasing work inspired by the life of a Roman tribune, full of bold themes, sweeping melodies. So whether you're here for the drama, the history, or just that thrilling brass fanfare, sit back and enjoy the overture to Rienzi from Richard Wagner, the Cleveland Orchestra, led by Franz Wessler-Most.

0: From Richard Wagner, the Overture to Rienzi. That was the Cleveland Orchestra. Franz Wasser Most was our conductor. It's 2:32 at Classical King. Mike Brooks with you. Coming up in just a sec. Get ready to hop aboard. We are heading south of the border right after this.
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0: All right, we're heading off now to the sunlit landscapes of Mexico. Up next is the Concierto de Sur by the distinguished composer Manuel Maria Ponce. Ponce wrote his Concierto del Sur in 1941. He wrote it for the legendary Spanish guitarist Andrés Segovia, who played a huge role in elevating the guitar to the concert stage. Ponce and Segovia worked closely together, blending Mexican musical colors with European classic tradition. So let's settle in and enjoy this fusion of cultures. Here's Concierto del Sur by Manuel Maria Ponce. The New York Philharmonic is joined by guitarist Sharon Isbin.

On Classical King, fun stuff from Manuel Maria Ponce, his Concierto del Sur. We heard the New York Philharmonic. Sharon Isbin was the guitarist. Mike Brooks with you. It is Friday weekend just around the corner, but if you're thinking of maybe doing a little bar hopping, you're getting crazy, take this bit of advice courtesy of Peter Ilyich Tchaikovsky. It is his tune called Oh, My Poor Head.

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1: And it is 3 o'clock. Hi, Mike Brooks with you here at Classical King. Well, we're about to hear Symphony No. 4 in D minor by Robert Schumann. Now, here's what's unusual about it. He wrote it in 1841, and it's unique because Schumann designed it to be played with no pauses between the movements. One continuous musical journey, if you will. Something quite innovative for its time. Here is the San Francisco Symphony Orchestra conducted by the late Michael Tilson Thomas for the Symphony No. 4 in D minor.

That was the San Francisco Symphony, Michael Tilson Thomas conducting Robert Schumann's Symphony No. 4 in D minor. It's 3:31 here at Classical King. Mike Brooks with you, enjoying the tunes. Thanks for hanging out. Well, coming up next, Cinnamon Grove, the name of the piece by the remarkable composer and pianist Robert Nathaniel Dett. Now, Dett was a pioneering figure in the early 20th century for music, known for blending classical forms and African-American spirituals. And while many of his works draw directly on those influences, the piece we're about to hear, Cinnamon Grove, shows another side of his artistry, kind of lush, inspired by tropical images. 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

0: From composer Robert Nathaniel Dett, Cinnamon Grove, the name of that piece that was played for us by Phoenix Park Kim. It's 13 to go until 4 o'clock. Mike Brooks with you here at Classical King. 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We're coming up in just a moment. 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
0: Well, Ludwig von Beethoven is up next, and like I say, he decided to put his personal spin on a stage story, one by Goethe. It's the happy ending in his Egmont overture. Beethoven wrote his Egmont music as incidental pieces for a play written by Johann Wolfgang von Goethe. The story centers on a Dutch nobleman who defies Spanish rule. And Beethoven, ever drawn to themes of freedom and heroism, poured that spirit into what would become the powerful Egmont overture. But here's the twist. Although the play ends in tragedy, Beethoven's overture closes out in triumph. That blazing final section was not in Goethe's script. It was Beethoven's own musical statement of victory over oppression. Let's give a listen to all of that.

The Vienna Philharmonic, Claudio Abbado conducting them through Beethoven's Overture to Egmont. At Classical King, it is 4 minutes to go until 3 o'clock. Mike Brooks enjoying the late afternoon with you and a gorgeous weekend ahead. And temperatures hovering around the 70s. Going to be nice. Meantime, how about a bit of trivia before we begin our next piece? Fernando Sor's Etude Moderato. Sor was once known across Europe as not just a guitarist, but as the Beethoven of the guitar. And while that might sound like lofty praise, Sor himself had a practical goal. He wrote many of his etudes not for the stage, but for students, blending musical beauty with technical purpose. Here's an example. It's the etude called Moderato. Eduardo Fernandez is going to play it.

A fun one from composer Fernando Sor, his etude called Moderato. That was Eduardo Fernandez, who was our guitarist. At Classical King, about a minute to go until 4 o'clock. Working our way towards that King FM Classical commute coming up later this afternoon as we wrap up the workday together. But in the meantime, here's a fun one from Jean Sibelius, Volk Grosbeck, the pianist, for this Allegretto in G minor.

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1: And on Classical King, hi, Mike Brooks with you, and it is 4 o'clock on a gorgeous afternoon. Well, let's begin this hour with a tune from Florence Price. Now, Price was the first African-American woman to have a symphony performed by a major U.S. orchestra. But this afternoon, we're going to get a lot more close and personal with her. Scenes in a Tin Can Alley. This suite of hers paints a lively picture of everyday life, Tin Can Alley being a nickname for bustling, music-filled neighborhoods. You can almost hear the rhythms of street life, the echoes of pop tunes, and the energy of a community alive with sound. Let's give a listen. Josh Tatsuo Cullen is going to play for us on Classical King, Scenes in a Tin Can Alley.

On the King, on Classical King, that was Josh Tatsuo Cullen, who was our pianist. We heard Florence Price's Scenes in a Tin Can Alley. What a fun piece. 12 minutes after 4 o'clock. And right now, a bit of magic, a bit of mystery on our next tune. It's from Wolfgang Amadeus Mozart. Mozart composed his opera, The Magic Flute, in 1791, the very last year of his life. In fact, this enchanting work premiered just weeks before his death. And yet, it radiates wit, warmth, and a sense of wonder. Rather than farewell. The overture we're about to hear, full of hidden meanings, those bold opening chords, there's three of them, count them, are often linked to Masonic symbolism. They reflect Mozart's own membership in the Freemasonry. The London Philharmonic is going to play, David Parry is going to conduct.

That was the overture for Mozart's The Magic Flute. We heard a performance of the London Philharmonic with David Parry conducting. It is 4:19 here at Classical King. Gorgeous day here in the Pacific Northwest and heading into a beautiful weekend. Remember, coming up at 5 o'clock, it's the King FM Classical Commute. So when you're in a hurry to beat feet out the door, close up the office or the shop or log off on the laptop, I'm here to help. We'll have a whole hour of calm music for you between 5 and 6 o'clock on the King FM Classical Commute. Meantime, next up on Classical King, we turn to youthful brilliance with a surprising burst of joy. Franz Schubert was only 18 years old when he composed his Symphony No. 3 in D, just a matter of days, as a matter of fact. At the time, he was still working as a school teacher by day, writing music in the margins of his life, and yet somehow producing symphonic works of remarkable confidence. Let's give a listen. Here is Kammerata Salzburg, led by Roger Norrington for Schubert's Symphony No. 3 in D.

0: On Classical King, we heard Schubert's Symphony No. 3 in D. That was Camerata Salzburg. Roger Norrington led them through that performance. It is 17 minutes to go until 5 o'clock here at Classical King. Coming up, we're going to check out one of the Baroque era's most impressive composers right after this.
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0: And it's 16 minutes to go until 5 o'clock and the start of that King FM classical commute. How about we catch a tune from Baroque-era composer Georg Philipp Telemann? Now, check out how amazingly prolific this guy was. Telemann reportedly wrote more music than both Bach and Handel combined. And in his lifetime, he was considered even more famous than either of them. His spirit is on full display this afternoon in this concerto in A minor for recorder and viola da gamba, a piece that feels like, well, kind of like a musical conversation between two voices. Ariane is joined by recorder soloist Matthias Maut in this Telemann Concerto in A minor.

0: That was Georg Philipp Telemann's Concerto in A Minor for recorder and viola da gamba. We heard a performance of Arion joined by recorder soloist Matthias Maut here on Classical King. Mike Brooks enjoying a late afternoon with you. Looking for a nice warm weekend. Going to be sunshine after we get through some clouds tonight. By the weekend, by Monday, should be heading towards 80 degrees and lots of sunshine in the coming days. So enjoy. So step outside. It's going to be about 70 in downtown Seattle right now at Classical King, where it's 5 o'clock.
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0: And how about we start our Friday King FM classical commute with a tune from the famously shy Friedrich Chopin. Chopin preferred writing pieces for the salon rather than the concert hall, and her next piece is in that close-up and personal style. It's Chopin's Nocturne in D-flat. Here is Seattle-based pianist Craig Shepherd to play it for us to start the King FM classical commute.